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Hot. 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
1: 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These beats are hot.
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0: 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Roaring through the jungle of hits. It's Father Lion. Roaring on RTC.
1: Don't for knowing I'm here say, oh, a lion not. 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

0: 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He is
1: DJ Father Lion. 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

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Roaring through the jungle of hits. 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
1: Supreme. Once again, this is The Mix, The Danger Zone. The one and only with your boy DJ Supreme. You have been listening to the showcase of Bushman, one of my favorite artists. As you can see, straight vibes and liberty and positive energy. Culture, knowledge. Thank you for listening to this episode of The Danger Zone of Straight Bushman. Keep it locked, keep it loaded. We get Shampoozy as usual. Catch me on the next time with another amazing mix. We're going to take you through a musical journey this year, and I'm glad you're with me. Praises and love to you and yours. Catch you on the next time, on the next mix. More vibes. And keep it Shampoozy.

0: Welcome to Release Yourself with me, Roger Sanchez. This week on the guest mix, we've got New York's Dean McCoskey for the final 40 minutes. And to get you warmed up for that, I'm taking you to Western Australia for my live DJ set recorded at Electric Island, which takes place in Cottesloe Beach in Perth after my last Down Under tour. All right, let's get right into it.
1: It's time to release yourself.

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2: This is Release Yourself with me, Roger Sanchez. Thanks for being with us. Right now, you're checking out my set recorded live at Electric Island in Cottesloe Beach in Perth on the west coast of Australia. Now, this is the third time I've played this event, and man, it has been awesome each time. It's 6,000 to 8,000 people. I think last year was 6,000, and this year they've got 8,000 people on the beach, and I played the sunset set. The vibes were through the roof, mixtures of classics and new tracks that I dropped. I hope you're enjoying it. Let's continue in the mix.
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But right now, you're checking out my live set recorded at Electric Island in Perth in Western Australia.

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0: 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Now, let's see what he's got in store for us. 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
2: This is the sound that makes you go loco, makes you get freaky, makes you wanna dance. This is the sound that makes you go loco, makes you get freaky, makes you wanna dance. This is the sound.

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Yeah, that shit makes me. 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

0: Yourself.
1: Well, there you have it. That was Dean McCoskey in for the guest mix for Release Yourself. Thank you very much, my man. Before that, you checked out my live set from Electric Island in Cottesloe Beach in Perth, Australia. Thanks for checking out the show this week. And remember, you can listen back to this and the full archive of Release Yourself on my SoundCloud page. I'll be back next week to do it all over again. But until the next time, you have been released. And I'll see you on the dance floor.

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9: Yes, guys, what's good? I'm Chaney here to take over this week's Touring Radio. So good to be here, and I can't wait to get this show on the road. First off, let's play last week's killer cut. This is from the boys Tony Romero and Cruzy with The Unknown.
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that is such a massive record, right? From two artists that are absolutely killing it right now in the studio as well as in the clubs. That's, of course, Tony Romero and Cruzy. That's called The Unknown, out right now on Tour Room. So that's it, Tour Room Radio. We are off. Let's get stuck in, shall we? I'm Chaney, and it's an absolute pleasure to be here taking over this week's show. Coming up, I've got some brand new music to play you from Darius Sarossian, Ben Kim, DJ SKT, Amy Lauren, and I can't wait to play you my brand new single, I Choose You, that's coming up real soon. There's all the usual features with Hot Right Now, another Tour Room Academy track of the week, The Shakedown, Chicago's Finest, Gene Farris takes over Club Tour Room, and of course this week's hottest record in the world right now with The Killer Cut. So let's keep things rolling, shall we? This is Kapowski and Rotic with Ritmo, which is out now on Strange Love. Let's get into it.

funcionar.

0: is one big record right there from one big lad, might I add. It's UK rugby legend James Haskell back on touring tracks with Lose Your Mind. You know that's going to absolutely bang in the clubs. Right then, I'm well and truly warmed up to crack on with the rest of the show, so let's get into my favourite section of touring radio. It's hot right now. So here it is, it's hot right now, and I've been digging through the promos this week to pull out some fresh club bangers that you need to know about. And first up in the mix is a big new record on Sonny Federa's Solotoco label from DJ SKT. This is called Wait For Me, and I'm Chaney, and this is Tour Room Radio.
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0: Darius Sarossian and the Melody Men with Down Low. And Darius has just dropped a sick EP on Danny Howard's Nothing Else Matters. And before that in the mix was Ben Kim and Kid Enigma with Watch My Evolution, both making a debut release on the Manchester-based label Kaluki Music. And I kicked off hot right now with Wait For Me from DJ SKT. So stay locked with me, Chaney, as still to come on the show, Gene Farris will be calling in to open up Club Tool Room in just a moment. But first, it's that moment you've all been waiting for. It's this week's hottest record with the Killer Cut.
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0: So this week's Killer Cut, this is my brand new one, which I've been working on for a long time now. I started this back last September, October time, and I'm super excited to finally have it out. So this is my brand new one, I Choose You, and it's out on Tool Room Records, and it's this week's Killer Cut.

0: so hyped to drop you guys that one. That's called I Choose You from myself, Chaney, out today on Touring Records. I hope you guys are feeling that one. Please let me know over on the socials at Chaney UK or at Touring Records. And that's also landing inside the all-important Touring House 2024 playlist on Spotify, Apple Music and Deezer. Okay, so next up for Touring, we'll be returning to London for the infamous Ministry of Sound on the 11th of May with the whole Touring family. Now, check this out for a lineup. Joining myself on the night will be Shadow Child, Cruzy, Tony Romero, Mark Knight, SL, Ellis Moss, James Herr, Jane Gets and Alfie. Does it get any better than that? For more info and tickets, check out the Touring website and we hope to see you in London on the 11th of May. I'm absolutely buzzing to try out all this new music which I've got in the clip for this summer with a stacked release schedule. Also watch out for the United States, Australia, and of course there will be some UK dates to add, so keep your eyes peeled for this year. Right then, so let's get back to the music and hand proceedings over to an all-out house music legend. It's Chicago's finest, Gene Farris. He's just released his latest single on Touring with the Bazura Boys called In My Heart, which has been going crazy on the dance floors over the last couple of weeks. So Gene Farris, Club Touring is all yours, my friend.
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0: an iconic voice and sound. This guy is literally in his own lane. I love that. Huge thanks, Gene, for taking the time out to join us here on the show. And be sure to check him out online at Gene Farris for all new music and tour dates. I'm Cheney, taking over this week's Touring Radio. And it's time to shine the spotlight on another Tour Room Academy track of the week.
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1: Well, music matters.
0: And this week, I've selected a record from a guy whose sound is really coming into its own right now, and he's been producing some excellent house music over the last couple of years. So I'm talking about Costa UK. He's just released another weapon on Who's label, Who Works, called Funky Town, and it's the Tour Room Academy track of the week.

0: I am absolutely feeling that. So big ups to Costa UK for the continued hard work he puts into his music. That was called Funky Town, out now on Who Works. Go and check it out. So you're locked into Touring Radio, and speaking of Funky Town, let's rub some funk and some feel-good vibes into the Shakedown mix. That's coming up next.
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1: Three tracks. One, 20 years in the making. Touring. Where music matters.
0: It's me, Cheney, and I'm about to jump back into the mix, and it's all about those feel-good vibes for this week's Shakedown. And up first, this is Joe Pacello with Love Sax and Disco Row.
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0: Crew. And before that in the mix, I spun the new collab on Househeads from Jack Zing and Amy Lauren with Feel It. So that's it for hour one of the show, but hold tight, I'll be back in hour two with Agent Greg in the guest mix, and I've got some more fresh heat to play for you from Tita Lau, Alan Fitzpatrick and Enzo Is Burning in the hot mix. 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
0: Welcome back to hour two of Toolroom Radio with me, Chaney, taking over this week's show. It's so good to be here with you guys. And still to come on the show, I'll be taking over the hot mix this week with some new jams from Tita Lau, Alan Fitzpatrick and Enzo Is Burning. But first, let's hand things over to this week's guest mixer, Agent Greg. The Greek DJ producer is at the top of his game right now, playing some wicked shows around Europe. And Agent Greg has just released his latest record on Toolroom Tracks in collaboration with another vocal house legend, Mr. V, alongside Marlin, called Bimbo Move Forward, which is climbing up those download charts. He's also released on labels such as Hurry Up Slowly, Cube Recordings and Clap House. So here we go, ladies and gentlemen. This is Agent Greg in the guest mix right here, right now on Toolroom Radio.
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dedication to curiosity at any expense. 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And on the way up, the jungle brings you up, and the shaman brings you up, and

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I wanna kick and groove. Now that we have the rhythm, what we need next to complete the groove is percussion. I'll take you back to the deep, dark jungle, Africa, the motherland. Don't be afraid.

0: You've been listening to Agent Greg in the mix. A big thanks to Tudrum for having me on the show. My new track with Marlin, featuring the vocals of legendary Mr. V, is called Move Forward, and it's out now on Tudrum Tracks. And don't forget to catch up with me on all social platforms at DJ Agent Greg for all latest news and releases. I'm out of here. See ya.
1: Some absolute killer tunes right there from Agent Greg. He definitely knows a decent track or two. You can find him online at DJ Agent Greg, and remember to check out his latest track, Bimbo Move Forward, on Touring Tracks. So that's got me super hyped to get back into the mix. Stay locked with me, Cheney. As still to come, I'm going to play you some music from Tita Lau, Alan Fitzpatrick, and Enzo Is Burning. It's Touring Radio, and the Hot Mix is coming up next.
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1: 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It's heads down for the next 30 minutes as I take you up to the end of the show. And first up in the mix, this is the huge Enzo Is Burning remix of On My Mind from Alan Fitzpatrick and Ronnie Spiteri.

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0: signing off the hot mix with that big record from Marco Lies called I Don't Want to Go Back. And I'm pretty sad because the show has actually come to an end and I was only just getting warmed up. 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Remember, you can catch me at Ministry of Sound on the 11th of May for the big Tool Room party, and that's with the Tool Room crew, and it's going to be an absolute tear up. So see you there. That's all I've got time for on this week's show, and it's been so good to be here with you all, and I'm sure I'll be back really soon with another episode of Tool Room Radio. 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
5: If you don't mind today,

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Many came down for many different reasons. But whatever your reason is, Jesus said, I am come that you might have life. So take a minute and forgive yourself. Because the Bible says that there is therefore now no condemnation to them which are in Christ Jesus. Clap your hands.

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This time, start talking before you start giving, so you can see how much.

0: A little simple song says, where the Spirit of the Lord is, there's liberty. Where the Spirit of the Lord is, the captive are set free. The wounded are made whole. There's rest for your soul. Where the Spirit is, there's liberty. Is there anybody here that loves Jesus? If you love him, can you just wave that hand and let him know that you love him? Come on, I want to hear you tell him that you love him. Come on, tell the Lord that you love him. Hallelujah. Come on, family. Come on, John. Say it one time, John, for me. The Spirit.
1: Where the Spirit of the Lord is,
0: there's liberty.
1: There is liberty.
0: The Spirit.

0: One more time in Jesus' name. Everyone, where the Spirit is.
1: Where the Spirit.
0: The Lord is.
1: Of the Lord be.
0: There's liberty.
1: There's liberty.
0: Yeah. Where the Spirit.
1: Where the Spirit.
0: Of the Lord is.
1: Of the Lord be.
0: The captive.
1: The captive.

0: where the Spirit is. Hey. Come on, say it one more time in Jesus' name. Where the Spirit is.
1: Where the Spirit is.
0: Hallelujah. Come on, come on. Where the Spirit is.
1: Where the Spirit is.
0: Yeah. There is healing. Tell them, family, say it.
1: There is healing.
0: Where the Spirit.

Oh God, they come tonight in the precious name of Jesus. Here we are, naked before you. Here we are, stripped down before you. Strip us from all unrighteousness. Strip our heads from thinking the wrong thing. Strip our minds from being out of order. Strip our tongues from saying dirty words. Strip our hands from picking up the forbidden. Strip our feet so we won't go back into the wrong path. Strip us, Lord. Strip us till we're naked before you. Then dress us up in righteousness so that when we call you, we can get an answer. Hallelujah. Glory to God. Oh, Master, you are a healer tonight. Touch somebody right now in the name of Jesus. You are a heart fixer. You are a mind regulator. You are a problem solver. You are a burden bearer. You are a high tower. You are a hiding place. You are an advocate. You are the strong deliverer.

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Somebody got high blood pressure. 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In the name of Jesus. Somebody's nerves are off the edge. You said you keep us in perfect peace. If our minds were still in the calm their nerves. In the name of Jesus. Somebody hooked on acid, on speed, on LSD, on T's and blues, tops and bottoms. Jesus, break the yoke tonight. In the name of Jesus, somebody's bound. Oh God, it comes to your shalom. Oh God, have your way. Break through tonight. In the name of Jesus, don't let us be the same anymore. Give us a humble spirit. Break us down inside. Break down pride and malice. Break it on down. Help us feel each other's care. In the name of Jesus. Take us through now. Thank you for doing your work in us. You said we confess that you forgive us. So thank you right now for forgiving our sins. Thank you right now for touching. Oh, you're wonderful. Thank you right now. We adore you. We magnify you. We praise you. We knew that you would. We knew that you would supply every need now. Take care.

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God in his love for man sent his only begotten son to redeem us from sin. He hung, bled, and died that we might have eternal life.

If you're from the South, the North, the Middle, or from the city of Provo, this is the only station you can hear across the nation. We are Radio Turks and Caicos.

Good morning, Turks and Caicos. Good morning, world. Wishing you all a beautiful and blessed Saturday. It's the 26th of September, 2026. Top of the hour, 6 a.m. here in the nation's capital and all around the Turks and Caicos Islands. 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Gonna get our Saturday morning's devotion started off at Pastor Fulford.

God said, "It is not good that the man should be alone. I will make him and help meet for him." And out of the ground, the Lord God formed every beast of the field, every fowl of the air, and brought them unto Adam to see what he would call them. And whatsoever Adam called every living creature, that was the name thereof. And Adam gave names to all cattle, and to the fowl of the air, and to every beast of the field. But for Adam there was not found an helpmeet for him. And the Lord God caused a deep sleep to fall upon Adam, and he slept, and he took one of his ribs, and closed up the flesh instead thereof. And the rib which the Lord God had made, had taken from the man, made he a woman, and brought her unto the man. And this is recorded in Genesis chapter 2, reading from verse 18 to 22. Good morning, my devotional partners. Good morning, Turks and Caicos, Bahamas, islands of the Caribbean, listeners over in the United States, Canada, the UK, Africa, India, Dubai, and Nicaragua. This is Pastor George Fulford, welcoming you to another morning devotion. Oh, it is my prayer that you will receive a word from the Lord that will encourage and motivate you to serve the Lord. I just bless God for this opportunity that he has afforded me to come where you are with the gospel of Jesus Christ. Father God, in Jesus' name, I bless you this morning. Thank you for all and everything that you have done and for what you are doing. Glorify your name this morning, Lord. And I pray, God, that you will move in a miraculous way this morning. All the glory I give to you in Jesus' name. Amen and amen. My brothers and sisters, I greet you once again in the name of our Lord Jesus Christ. This morning, the focus is on restoring the marriage covenant. Restoring the marriage covenant. There is so much that is happening today in marriages where the enemy has invaded homes, invaded relationships, and marriages are just falling apart. And the main reason is because Jesus Christ hasn't been invited in to take control.

still in a situation where you may have walked away from your home, you may have walked away from your spouse and your children, I pray that today God will turn your life around, where you will recognize the responsibility that you have, and God is expecting you to do what is right.

Let us pray. Heavenly Father, I give you praise and thanks this morning. And I bring the family, God, homes, oh God, before you, especially those that are being challenged, oh God, because of disobedience, because, oh God, of not allowing you to have your way in their lives. Oh God, I pray for mercy, Lord, where the enemy, the devil, has entered and has caused, oh God, destruction to many marriages, even the home situation with the parents and children are not what it used to be. Father God, I pray for mercy, Lord, in the name of Jesus. I pray, God, for husbands this morning. Lord God, especially those who have walked away from their homes and living, God, contrary to your will and purpose. Oh God, I pray this morning that the Holy Spirit will find them wherever they are and help them, oh God, to see, Lord, that the wages of sin is death, but the gift of God is eternal life through Jesus Christ our Lord.

Father God, move in an unusual way. Help that man to see God and to remember the covenant that he made. Oh God, move in a miraculous way. Without you, we cannot do anything. And we welcome your divine presence, oh God. I pray, Father, in Jesus' name, for restoration this morning, Lord. That man, oh God, that husband, Lord, will return to his home in the name of Jesus, Lord. Do it all for your glory, for your honor, and for your praise. In Jesus' name, amen and amen.

recorded in the book of St. Matthew's Gospel, chapter 13, verses 30, 27 and 28. So the servants of the householder came and said unto him, Sir, didst not thou sow good seed in thy field? From whence then hath it tares? He said unto them, An enemy hath done this. The servant said unto him, Wilt thou then that we go and gather them up? And verse 29, But he said, Nay, lest while ye gather up the tares, ye root up also the wheat with them. And I believe this morning that somehow the enemy has been allowed to enter many homes, many relationships, and wherever the devil places his feet, you will always know afterwards. And I challenge those of you, especially those of you young weds, you're going to experience challenges, problems. Don't turn your back on God. Acknowledge Him in all and everything. He was the one who instituted the first marriage. And therefore, when trouble and problems come, you do not take it to your best friend. You do not take it to your family, but take it to Jesus. He understands, and He will do for you that which no man can do. Father God, in Jesus' name, I bring marriages before you again, Lord. Those that are falling apart, those, oh God, where love no longer exists where it used to be, Lord. Oh God, move in an unusual way, Father. There are so many children that are being affected, God, not understanding the reason why mommy has left or daddy has left, and they are all left alone. Father, I pray, oh God, intervene, Lord. Where the enemy has placed his foot, God, I pray, Holy Spirit, that you'd move in like a flood and dissolve every problem and bring to pass, oh God, your will and purpose in the lives of people. Oh God, just have your way, Lord. I pray against every attack on marriages this morning. Yes, Lord, move in a miraculous way. Let not the enemy override, oh God, that which, oh God, has been established in man and woman coming together. Bless this morning in Jesus' name. Amen and amen.

Yes, my brothers and sisters, whatever it is that may be challenging you, that may be challenging your family, take it to Jesus. There are challenges that you will be faced with. And this is why you need to draw closer to the Lord and let God fight your battles. There are some battles that were never intended for you to fight. They are for the Lord. And there are battles that God knows that you can conquer by putting faith and trust in Him. And I encourage you, somehow you have just given up faith. You have given up hope. Look to Jesus this morning. The Bible tells us in the Gospel of St. Matthew, chapter 24 and verse 12, "And because iniquity shall abound, the love of many shall wax cold." Most times we think this only relates to the church, but it also relates to the home, relates to marriages, where the love of many is continuing to wax cold. And the Bible says, because iniquity will abound. And you look around and you see the violence, the hate, the evil, everything associated with it that is controlling every situation, homes, communities. And this is why it will affect you as an individual. It will affect your home. It will even affect the church. And the Bible says, because iniquity shall abound, the love of many is going to wax cold. And the question this morning, young woman, young man, do you still have that love for your spouse? Young woman, young man, is the love that you had for that young woman, is it still there? Can you remember the days when you stood before the altar, before a man of God, and you promised that you would love that woman? You promised that you would love that man until death do us part. And yet still, when problems and troubles begin to surface in your marriage, you want to just move out. You want to go and do your own thing. But I remind you this morning, whenever you make a vow in the presence of God, He holds you responsible. And one day you're going to have to stand before Him because of that covenant that you made. I challenge you this morning, whatever it is that may be going through your relationship, look to Jesus Christ. He is the author and He's the finisher of our faith. Father God, in Jesus' name, I bring every wife before you, Lord. Oh God, whatever it is that they may be going through at this time, with the children or with that spouse, that man who has left the home, I pray, God, that you would help them to see that there is hope. If they would look to you, Lord, there's nothing too hard for you to do, Lord. I pray against every plan of the enemy, every attack of the enemy, Lord, to divide our marriages, to divide the home. I pray this morning, God, that you'd move in a miraculous way. Let not the enemy control any situation, Lord, by people putting trust in you and believing, God, that you can make a difference. Move, Lord, in an unusual way. In Jesus' name, amen and amen.

0: Yes, my brothers and sisters, we cannot find a way without Him. Every step of the way, we need the Lord. The Bible tells us in Psalm 127, "Except the Lord build a house, they labor in vain that build it. Except the Lord keep the city, the watchman waketh but in vain." My brothers and sisters, I encourage you, those of you who are trying to build your marriage outside of the Lord Jesus Christ, it's not going to work. You're going to have challenges that you can't handle. And I say to you, give God a chance in your life. Let Him be that which is needed for victory and for success, and to be able to guide you as you and your spouse seek to live a peaceful and God-fearing life. Yes, my brothers and sisters, I thank God for the opportunity of coming where you are with this devotion this morning. And it is my prayer that you will surrender your lives to the Lord while there is hope, while the opportunity is provided for you. The Bible declares, "Seek the Lord while He may be found, while He may be found, while He may be found." And I pray this morning that you would call on the Lord this morning. Let God have His way in your life. You have tried everything and everything seems to be failing you. Why not allow the Lord Jesus to have His way in your life? And I guarantee you that life will not be the same. I'm not saying that you're going to live a perfect life, but I'm saying that Jesus in your life, He will make a difference. Even your friends, your family will see a change in your life. And somehow, if I could pray or counsel with you, give me a call or WhatsApp me, 649-231-2402. God bless you this morning as you choose the right path in surrendering your life to the Lord Jesus Christ. For without Him, you cannot do anything. Trust God and watch Him do for you that which no man can do. So I will
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The Turks and Caicos Islands government invites open tenders for the following contracts. Closing on Wednesday, 7th October, 2026. 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Tender reference 26/11. Sidewalks, Chalk Sound. Tender reference 26/12. Vehicles for government. Tender reference 26/8. Due to a request from a potential tenderer and to allow adequate time for the submission of tenders, the closing date for the following contract has been extended from Wednesday, 23rd September, to Wednesday, 7th October. Turks and Caicos Islands Ports Authority. Heavy Duty Truck for TCIPA. Tender reference 26/7. Additional information for these contracts may be obtained from the Turks and Caicos Islands government's website. The tender must be submitted in a sealed envelope by 10 a.m. on the respective closing dates, directly to the Secretary to the Procurement Board, Office of the Deputy Governor, Waterloo Plaza, Waterloo Road, Grand Turk, Turks and Caicos Islands. The Turks and Caicos Islands government and the Turks and Caicos Islands Ports Authority is not bound to accept any tender and reserves the right to annul the tender process at any time prior to award a contract. 60 years of faith, 60 years of sisterhood, 60 years of service, 60 years of spiritual strength. The Anglican Church, Women of St. Thomas Parish, Grand Turk, proudly invites you to join them as they celebrate their 60th Diamond Jubilee under the theme, One in Christ, Stronger Together. Inspired by Ecclesiastes 4:9-10, two are better than one. If either of them falls down, one can help the other up. Mark your calendars for Friday, October 9th through Sunday, October 11th, 2026, for a special weekend of fellowship, celebration, and Thanksgiving. Friday, October 9th kicks off the celebrations with a glamorous black tie banquet. Saturday, October 10th features Young Lady Seminar at 8 a.m., followed at 2 p.m., by a visit to the church's shut-in sisters. And on Sunday, October 11th, everyone is invited to the 60th anniversary service at 9 a.m., followed by a celebratory brunch. Come together with the Anglican Church Women of St. Thomas Parish as we honor our past, celebrate our present, and build our future. The Department of Education wishes to notify the public that registrations for January 2027 sitting of CSEC examinations has commenced and will close on Wednesday, October 14th, 2026. Current examination centers are H.J. Robinson High School, Grand Turk, Marjorie Baston High School, South Caicos, Raymond Gardner High School, North Caicos, Clement Howell High School, Providenciales, Alpha Academy, Providenciales, Marantha Academy, Providenciales, Wesley Methodist School, Providenciales. Candidates are reminded that they must provide proof of identification in the form of their birth certificate or passport. The subjects offered at the sitting are biology, chemistry, English A, English B, human and social biology, information technology, mathematics, office administration, physics, principal of accounts, principles of business, social studies, and Spanish. Timetables are available on the council's website at cxc.org. Examination fees are as follows. 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Subject fee, $22. Additional subject, $22. For further information, kindly contact the individual schools or examination unit at the Department of Education. And that brings us to the end of our community calendar. You can join us again tomorrow morning at 7:30 a.m. for more updates on what's happening here in the Turks and Caicos Islands. 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

0: 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Can't forget about DJ Skanka and the Dazzle Band. 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

Above all, you keep your clarity, you keep your focus, you keep your sense of love, and you keep your sense of purpose. 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You know, for me, you can have everything, you can have all the money in the world, but if it's not enjoyable, if it's not sustainable, you know, if you can't be a person of integrity while having all these things, what does it matter? What does it mean? Your value is internal. 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
2: Good morning and welcome to this week's episode of A Child's Life. I'm Yolande Robinson, education consultant and owner of Learn and Lead Educational Center. Now, today we're talking about how parents can support their high school students with study skills without turning homework time into a daily battle. High school is a big shift. The workload increases, expectations rise, and suddenly students have multiple classes, teachers, deadlines, tests, and activities. Many parents assume students already know how to study. But the truth is, study skills are learned. They are not automatic. Struggling with studying doesn't mean a student is unmotivated or lazy. Often, it means they haven't yet developed the skills to manage time, organize information, and prepare effectively. So how can we help as parents? First, start by helping them to build a consistent study routine. Teenagers, like young children, do thrive on structure, even when they resist it. Encourage a regular study time and a designated space that's free from distractions. Consistency trains the brain to shift into focus mode. Secondly, teach planning before studying. Many students sit down and they don't know where to start. Encourage your teen to ask, "What's due first? What will take me the longest? What do I need to prepare for this week?" This planning step is just as important as studying itself sometimes. Next, support active studying, not just the time spent. Studying is more than rereading notes or highlighting pages. So you want to make sure that you encourage with strategies like quizzing them, explaining the material out loud, teaching the concepts to somebody else, breaking notes into summaries or into flashcards. Active studying improves understanding and memory. Next, encourage breaks and balance. Long, exhausting studying sessions often lead to burnout. Short, focused study blocks with breaks help teens to stay engaged and productive. Sleep, movement, and downtime are not rewards. They're actually part of an effective studying process. Next, be a coach and not a manager. So instead of checking every assignment, ask questions like, "How did that test feel? What study strategy worked? What would you try differently next time?" These conversations help teens learn from experience and to take ownership of their learning. And lastly, this is an important one, parents. Normalize the struggle. High school is challenging by design. When parents frame challenges as part of growth rather than failure, students are more likely to persevere and to build confidence. Remember, the goal isn't just good grades. The goal is helping students develop skills they'll use long after high school. That time management, the self-discipline, the problem solving, all of that is super, super important, not just when they go into higher education, but later in life as adults. So here's something I want you to try this week. Sit down with your teen for maybe about 10 minutes and talk, not about grades, but about how they're studying. One small adjustment can sometimes make a big difference. So thank you for spending this time with me. I'm Yolande Robinson, and I'll leave you with this. Remember that when parents support study skills with guidance, with structure and trust, students learn how to succeed independently and confidently.
0: Mr. Campbell, we have your test results. Do you want the good news or the bad news first?
3: Good news. No, wait, bad news. Give it to me straight, doctor.
0: Your blood work came back. You've got erythrocytes all over.
3: Oh, no, this can't be happening.
0: Here's the good news. That just means red blood cells. It's a good thing. You're completely fine.
4: With 99% of medical claims paid in 5 days, we're like a doctor who doesn't want to be a comedian. 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Good like that.
5: Almost heaven.
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0: Good morning, Turks and Caicos. Welcome to another episode of What's Up with yours truly, host Andy Missick, a show in which I interview some of the most influential movers and shakers and highlight some of the most impactful events and initiatives with the purpose of keeping you in the know and people empowerment. Today, I'm here with members from the National Audit Office, and we will be touching on a number of focus areas from planning, procurement, management, and capital projects. I'm here with Auditor General Khaled Hamed and Business Manager Performance Audit, Ms. Bernadette Lawrence. To begin, could you introduce yourself to our listeners? Tell us about your role within the National Audit Office and briefly explain the mandate of the office. I'll start off with you, Mr. Khaled.
1: Good morning, and thank you for the opportunity to let us talk to your audience about the Audit Office. So we're the National Audit Office. I'm the Auditor General, so I'm the head of the Audit Office. And the mandate of the office is basically to assist Parliament and the public in holding the government to account for its performance and its spending in line with rules and regulations per the TCI ordinances or acts. That's in short. And Bernadette?
2: Hi, I'm Bernadette Lawrence. I am the business manager here, and I'm also will be working with the Auditor General and taking the role of the performance auditor. And we would like to just say we're happy to be here. Thank you for having us.
0: It's a pleasure to have you guys on the show. So for someone hearing about the National Audit Office for the first time, what role does your office play in promoting accountability, transparency, and responsible use of public funds?
2: Okay, so the National Audit Office acts as an independent public spending watchdog, if you may, that scrutinizes how government bodies use taxpayer money, ensuring that the public funds are managed properly. We hold government accountable where we provide objective reports to Parliament and the public on whether public money is spent legally and correctly. In our findings, we serve as a factual basis for legislative committees, such as the Public Accounts Committee, to question public officials about their spendings and decisions.
0: Very good, Ms. Lawrence. So in regards to when we talk about planning, procurement, management, and capital projects, why are these areas so important to the effective functioning of government?
1: I think from the point of view, first and foremost, the amounts involved. When you talk about going through the procurement process and capital projects, the total government budget's around $550 million dollars for the annual spend. And a quarter of that, maybe in some form, will be spent on the through the procurement process on things like capital projects. And in actual fact, as you probably aware and your listeners are probably aware, a lot is not spent because processes may not have been done efficiently. So actually, although that amount might not, it may need to be more in order to satisfy public demand for things like capital programs, improvement of roads, building of schools, etc. So, and it's at the heart of what government does. It provides services, for example, nurses, doctors, teachers. But in order to do that, you've got to have them housed in appropriate environments. And also in a world where we have growing technology change, we also need capital to be invested in our IT infrastructure and systems as well. So it's at the heart of everything government does.
0: And before a major capital project begins, what should proper planning look like? And what are some of the consequences when adequate planning does not take place?
1: So the old adage about fail to plan to fail comes to mind. At the moment, what you have is you have many strong long-term commitments for the improvement of TCI through Vision 2040. So you have a long-term plan there, and you have therefore that has to be then translated into medium and short-term aspects through spending priorities and spending requirements. So the first thing to do is to tell the story about what needs to get done over what period of time and what are the priority projects. and then undertake the relevant due diligence and align with the legal practices to provide the requirements for making sure you have a successful start.

0: National Audit Office identifies when reviewing the planning and implementation of capital projects?
1: So I think the first thing to bear in mind is the issue that the long-term planning I mentioned doesn't get translated into operational planning. So we've got a Vision 2040, but what does it mean for this year, for next year, and how closely tied together are they? We are actually working on a performance audit in that space right now. The other thing is the transparency over the planning process and why decisions are taken to prioritize which projects. So you often find there's a lack of transparency over the decision making, and that can lead to lack of confidence or trust in some of the government processes. And then you've got poor oversight of the project and monitoring, which can lead to poor value for money. So there are those are the elements that you look at with the planning and the implementation. There are far more, and I think one of the things is also you often get this over, you know, you dream about something that could be to be a Rolls Royce, but in the end all you needed was an average vehicle. And I think that's one of the things that often happens, is there's a inflation of the expectation of what's required in the projects rather than being realistic.
0: Well, that's a good explanation. So procurement involves spending public money. What systems and safeguards should be in place to ensure that the procurement process are fair, competitive, transparent, and provide value for that money?
1: So in the TCI environment, you have two pieces of legislation that really, and obviously these are open and publicly available. You have the Public Financial Management Act, and importantly in this space, the Public Procurement Act. The Public Procurement Act is the how to and the what to. And the what to includes principles. And the principles include things, the elements you mentioned, things like competitiveness, transparency, and value for money and equity. So those are built into the legislation. The challenge is, are they operationalized in reality? Because it's not easy to do procurement. There's a lot of complexity. There's a lot of challenges. There's a lot of expertise needed. So whether or not that's actually followed through in reality is the challenge. But the PPA, or the Public Procurement Act as it's known, really does cover most of all of the dimensions that you would expect to see in good practice for public procurement anywhere in the world.
0: Very, very good explanation as well. And we hear the term, you mentioned it earlier, we hear the term value for money on discussions about government spending. What does value for money actually mean from an auditor's perspective?
2: Well, Andy, value for money means evaluating whether an organization has used its resources in the most optimal way to achieve its objectives without wasting public funds. Instead of just checking if money was spent legally, a VFM audit looks at the actual management and outcomes of that spending. And these are traditionally measured using a strict framework known as the three E's, which is the economy, efficiency, and the effectiveness.
1: And for the users, for the listeners, economy is the least cost. Efficiency is for a given level of inputs, you maximize the outputs you get. And effectiveness is, have you achieved the objective you set out to do for the program or project?
0: That's very good, because we always hear the terminology, but thank you for that explanation. So when a capital project experiences significant delays or cost overruns, what are some of the underlying issues auditors typically examine to determine what went wrong?
1: Has that ever happened? No, I'm joking. So what you do typically in the audit, and the way the audits are designed, and the methodologies that people use in public sector external auditing, is we look at root cause analysis. So why did it happen? And what went wrong? And some of the obvious things that you'd find, and you find everywhere, is, as I said earlier on and alluded to earlier on, the poor design of the project. So when you're setting up the initial requirements, specs, etc., they weren't sufficiently detailed to give you what you actually wanted. So you may find that the vendor or the supplier has done what was in the contract, but what was needed. The other issues that come into the, if you like, the game playing over procurement are things like deliberately lowballing. So once you lock me in as a supplier or vendor, I've offered it a low ball. I've lowballed it, but then I've got you.

0: and then I can start increasing costs as the program goes along through, for example, variations and other things. And I was mentioning unrealistic expectations. Then there is always the issue about when there's a large amount of money involved and there are issues, there's always the issue of malfeasance. So you can have things like fraud risks and poor management controls as well, and poor contract monitoring. Those are just some of the ideas. I think your listeners, again, will probably recognize many of those.
1: Very, very good. That's eye-opening as well. And how important is feasibility studies? I would say accurate cost estimates, risk assessments, and clearly defined project scopes before contracts are awarded.
0: I think it's essential. I think one of the things when you talk about the public sector as well is that the feasibility study is not just about cost. The cost is one element and it's important, but what we often call the triple bottom line, it's not just the economic aspect of a project in the public sector, it's also the social and the environmental consequences. And understanding those can oftentimes be a trade-off, not just a simple, let's get the best of each. So you may want to create jobs, but you may want to protect the environment. So having proper risk assessments along those different dimensions is important. And actually, within the feasibility study, the other thing in a small environment like TCI is you've also got to have the right people doing it with the right expertise. So if you talk about big projects into things like health and how to run a health service and what elements would be needed when it comes to procurement, it requires people who've got significant expertise. And sometimes you may need to even bring that expertise in from outside of government. So if again, it was that plan to fail to plan to fail. But initially, if you go upstream, you find that most failures of most projects start at this stage. So it is absolutely vital.
1: And how does the office maintains its independence when auditing government ministries, departments, agencies, and major public projects?
0: So first and foremost, the purpose of the National Audit Office and the function of the Auditor General is to support the Parliament, not the government. So the first thing is to say that we are not there to provide the government with consultancy as such. We're there to support the public. And the way you do that and where you maintain independence, there are different types of independence. There's financial independence, which at the moment I would say we don't have, in the sense that we are funded through the Consolidated Fund, not separately, which you may find audit offices elsewhere. But I don't believe the resources we get are insufficient or stopping us providing our function at the moment at all. So that's something. Then the operational independence, for example, setting up the office, my team, my staff, how they work, what they do, that's my decision. And there's no interference from any aspect of any parts of government apart from the approval of the organizational structure. And then there's the political independence and fear and favor independence in terms of speaking truth to power and not having any concern for fear or favor of anyone. That's obviously something that's there, it's enshrined, and it's something that's important. But at the same time, you have to manage that responsibly. Because at the end of the day, if I overstep the mark, then people may not cooperate with me. I still need cooperation of government in order to do my function. But at the end of the day, there's also the trust factor of the Public Accounts Committee and the public to make sure that I am not under-disclosing issues as well. So it's in theory, it's a straightforward question, but in practice, it's something you have to manage.
1: Thank you for that. And also in regards to contract management, what role should contract management play after procurement process is completed? And how does government ensure that contractors actually deliver what taxpayers paid for?
0: The contract management, well, first of all, according to the Public Procurement Act, if a contract is over, I believe the amount is 5 million or 10 million, there should be a post-implementation review conducted. I'm not sure that's always done in all cases. So that is an actual explicit requirement. But in general, the nature of transparency and accountability over a procurement process, again, I think the contract monitoring process should be happening in real time, and there should be real time information. In some jurisdictions, not necessarily TCI, but in other jurisdictions, you'll find that there are online platforms monitoring projects in real time, for example, which then tell you whether or not the project is in line with the spending that's been done at that time. The other thing that's very difficult with project management, contract management, is you almost have to get it right first time. Because if you don't, you know, the money's gone and it's been spent. So it's really important to have that preventative aspect and real-time aspect to it. But afterwards, lessons learned and making sure you don't follow the same issues is something that it's something incumbent upon all aspects of government. And it's something that we would lead on in some of our audits. And that's why we also do the performance audits to see whether the actual expectation of the project at the outset was met in reality at the end.
1: That's very good. And when once your office identifies weakness, waste, poor management, or areas requiring improvement, what happens next? Who is responsible for ensuring that the recommendations are actually implemented?
0: So this is a very good question, and it's a fundamental question at the heart of the so what question, as I call it, and the impact of what we do. We make recommendations. We do not have a legal mandate over those recommendations, but the Public Accounts Committee, through the Public Accounts Committee, which is holding officials accountable as well, we are expected not just to provide the recommendations, but then to provide a follow-up of whether they've been implemented to the Public Accounts Committee, who could then ask the question, why hasn't this happened? Now, in public sector generally, you'll find things don't move very quickly and things don't change overnight. So the same situation may be recurring year on year. And that's one of the most biggest challenges that I'm going to be facing, I think, in the time as Auditor General, is how do you move these things along? You can make the recommendations, but how do you actually affect the change? And part of that is you've got to make sure that the things you're recommending are aligned to the strategic priorities. Because if people aren't looking at that area you're recommending, talking about, then there won't be the resources put in to make the change. So these things, again, are a bit like independence. They seem straightforward, but it's about being intelligent and it's about getting support for what you're doing from various stakeholders, including the public, which is one of the reasons why we're starting with our procurement audit that we're doing and the contract management audit. We have a survey coming out shortly, which people will be able to give their views on what they think the state of capital projects are, etc. And that information we can use as a baseline, and then we can revisit that in a few years. And that would hold government to account to say, is it getting better or worse, for example? So these are the kind of measures that we can sort of think of.
1: And how would you say can greater transparency around procurement and capital projects strengthen the public confidence, particularly when taxpayers want to know where their money is going and what results they are receiving?
0: There are different models around the world of how to do this. And as I say, one of them is real time in procurement. And you could have a procurement department posting on the website of what the progress is to date and what's been done on the project. I think transparency also is giving people the information they want in a way they can absorb it. So you don't want to give detailed information when people haven't got time. So you need a lot more visual representation of what's going on. And also, I think one of the best aspects of transparency is to say where things haven't gone well, why they haven't gone well. So people, I think, are accepting that all some projects are complex or might not work. Around the world, I've seen IT projects fail everywhere. It's very difficult to necessarily get some of the information and systems to talk to each other, etc., and all of that. So if you talk honestly about what's been achieved and what hasn't, I think people respond to that positively.
1: Well, that's so true. And based on the work of the National Audit Office, what improvements would you like to see in the way public sector organizations approach planning, procurement, management, and the delivery of capital projects?
0: I think that the first thing is that the strategies need to be clearer and made public, and there needs to be a coherence in that, an alignment in that strategy. So people, as I said, a simple example, when you talk about things like the roads, you see a 3 to 5 year plan, and then if there are changes, which there will be, things change in life, it's explained. So there's an ex there's a strategic process that's undertaken that's a lot stronger than I think it is at the moment. I think there are strategic elements, but I don't think they're joined up. And then at the same time, I think the contract monitoring, once the projects are in train, a closer scrutiny and contract monitoring can be strengthened. And it'd be nice to see that strengthened. There are some positive aspects. There are some good skills in PPID, in infrastructure department where you've got some engineers and so forth who will monitor on behalf of the government. But I think that needs to be strengthened further.
1: From your work with the National Audit Office, what are some of the biggest misconceptions you feel the public has about the role and powers of the National Audit Office?
0: I think there's an expectation gap, as we call it in the profession, between what we deliver and what people think we do, which is especially around fraud and corruption. I think the idea is that we're going out there trying to catch people and provide fraud, informational fraud and corruption, when what we're really trying to do is we're trying to improve the outcomes and the internal controls so it does prevent those things. But we're not out there trying to catch people and catch them in the act of creating and undertaking fraudulent activities. So I think that's one of the areas. And the other one, I think, is, and this is a challenge that we always have, is sometimes reporting just on breaches of regulations, which aren't necessarily significant. So I think sometimes we're seen as a little bit too detail orientated and missing the wood for the trees, if you understand what I'm saying.
1: Very, very true. A lot of people have that misconception. So how can ordinary citizens access and understand the audit reports, and what should members of the public be looking for when reading them?
0: That's probably one of the most difficult questions in our profession right now for a couple of reasons. One is, as there's a rise of social media, people want more digestible information in a more truncated manner. And when you've got audit reports, they're quite technical documents. There's quite a science behind them. So what you're trying to do is provide information that's absorbable, but not simplify it so you misrepresent it. And that's one of the challenges we have at the moment. In trying to translate that information. So we are trying to develop our website. We've got started an Instagram account, so we're trying to access that. We're sending out, as I said earlier on, a survey we hope people respond to. And then over time, listening to the Public Accounts Committee, I could think they provide a non-technical assessment of our reports, but also communicate with us to our website and then through our media and tell us whether or not we are it's understandable. We will take on board any feedback in that regard. And opportunities like this, I hope people have enjoyed this and get some value from it. But ultimately, yeah, just more dialogue about what we're doing so we can explain it a little bit more and make it more accessible for people.
1: And in regards to government agencies in particular, government ministries and departments, what can they do before an audit takes place to strengthen their financial management, record keeping, procurement practices, and overall accountability?
0: So there's actually a responsibility on them under Section 14 of the Public Financial Management Act to say that they're the ones responsible for their internal controls. Now, one of the problems that you get in many government environments is government doesn't see itself, or the government officials don't see themselves responsible for the internal controls. They think that's an audit function. So it's getting them and educating them in the role that they understand that they've got to set in place the system of internal control, because ultimately, as the permanent secretary, your responsibility is to make sure that when information comes to you, irrespective of audit, it can be trusted and that you've organized things in a way that you're happy with how things are organized. So it's really pushing it and improving and professionalizing the public finance part of their function and their role. So part of what we're doing in output and our recommendations should be an input into the way that their education and development and training is happening for those charged with running these entities.
1: That's excellent. Very good. So who audits the National Audit Office itself and ensures that the auditors are also held accountable?
0: Who audits the auditor? Great question. So the Act says we have to have our own independent external auditor, and the moment we're putting in place measures to have our first annual report and our first audit. So there's two types of audits you can have of the National Audit Office. One is the audit of our statements, but we're not a very big organisation. Our total budget is just over $1 million. But the real other audit that you can do is the audit of our work, of whether or not our work that we perform is in line with the expectations of the standards, the international standards of auditing. So that's in the world of audit office, we do peer reviews. So I'm hoping that somebody from one of the other neighboring islands will come over and review our work sometime next year to make sure we're in line with the international standards.
1: That's very excellent. And for a young person or old adult who's listening who may be interested in auditing, accounting, finance, or public service, what career opportunities exist within the National Audit Office and what qualifications should they consider pursuing?
0: So at the moment, they may have just missed the boat. So recently, we've just expanded the office and we've just recruited five what we call junior auditors. So we're taking young locals who have basically graduated recently. You don't have to have a relevant degree, but accounting finance helps. And then the idea is that we want them to then take them through a journey to make them professionally qualified, sort of CPA or ACCA or the other types of qualification. There's an information systems auditor, so for IT auditing. So it's not just financial anymore because all the information you're getting in financial statements is coming through systems. And IT is becoming crucial from cybersecurity to relying on the information within the systems. So all of that we're building. We've got a young team youngsters coming in. We've built some. I've hired some experienced IT auditors and financial auditors internationally, and they're going to be training the young people. So we should start getting some local professionally qualified people within the next 2 or 3 years.
1: That's good.
0: And that's part of the intention, and hopefully they can then go on to even other parts of the government and help there, and we can have a start getting a conveyor belt of them hopefully over time.
1: Excellent, excellent. And finally, what would you like the public to understand about the National Audit Office, public accountability, and their own role in paying attention to how public resources are managed? And I also give you the opportunity to say any final comments.
0: I think first and foremost, government in an environment in a small island like TCI, government is difficult. You've got to do everything a country the size of China or the USA does in terms of healthcare, education, with a limited capacity. So I think whether things are good or bad is nuanced. And I think the idea is that it'd be really good if people could be in that debate and help move forward. And I've seen a lot of activity and a lot of conversation. People are aware of what's going on, just to continue that. But rather than doing it from a right and wrong perspective, to say how can we make it better? And I think everybody can contribute to that. And that sense of being aware and understanding what's the information coming out, but responding to it in a constructive way. And having dialogues like this and more of it will be very helpful. And just as a final thought from my side before I pass over to Bernadette is just the concept that a lot of things are happening. There's a lot of growth happening, and that growth requires the government also to respond in kind to the growth. And it's a challenging environment, a very challenging environment. But I've only been here nearly a year. But I do think the capacity, the people, the energy, I think it's possible, but it's tough. So I'll pass over to Bernadette.
2: Hi,
1: Very
2: thanks for
1: excellent.
2: that. So the National Audit Office, the relationship between the National Audit Office and public accountability and resource management forms a foundational framework for democratic oversight. In a modern democracy, the NAO acts as an independent guardian of the public purse, ensuring that those entrusted with public resources are fully answerable for how they manage them. So here's what we understand these elements are used to ensure public money is used wisely. We consider the dynamics of public accountability, which operates as a strict multi-stage process rather than just a concept. For example, when a government department and public bodies receive tax revenues, they act as stewards. They are obligated to manage those resources transparently. So the independence of the auditor, because we are objective, our government cannot grade their own work. So the National Audit Office acts as an independent external auditor, which evaluates performance and financial accuracy without political interference.
1: Thank you so much for that. And thank you guys so much for the great work that you're doing, at the audit office. And I encourage you just to stay consistent and stay encouraged. The work that you do matters, and we appreciate what you guys are doing there. So you are the folks, yours truly, host Andy Messick, with another episode of What's Up. I'll see you all next week for another episode.

0: Hey, Turks and Caicos, we're back. My name is Ksenia Pine, co-director of the H.J. Robinson High School Media Team. And the H.J. Robinson High School Media Team is back. And we're taking over Radio Turks and Caicos, 89.1 FM. That's right, this Saturday at 10:30 a.m. Tune in for the Teen Jam Show featuring me, Ashita, Chanel, and Winnell. Under the theme, Honoring Our Legacy, Youth Embracing Our Future, we're bringing you conversations about youth, culture, leadership, legacy, and the future of our islands. So make sure you're locked in Saturday, 10:30 a.m. on 89.1 FM. The Stallions are back on RTC. Teen Jam Show. You don't want to miss it.
1: H.J. Stallions.
0: Hey, Turks and Caicos. Good morning, good afternoon, wherever you're listening from. You are locked into the Teen Jam Show featuring the H.J. Stallions and your H.J. Robinson High School Media Team. I'm your host, Ksenia Pine, co-director, and joining me today are the three members of the H.J. Robinson High School Media Team. I am here with...
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0: And now, Youth Week has officially come to a close, but that doesn't mean our conversation about young people ends there. Youth Week gives us an opportunity to shine a special spotlight on young people. The Turks and Caicos Islands celebrates, supports, and develops its youth throughout the year. And this year's theme gives us a lot to think about. Honoring our legacy, youth shaping our future. We're also living through a significant year for our country as we recognize 50 years of ministerial government in the Turks and Caicos Islands. So today, we're asking, what have previous generations left for us? What are the young people contributing today? And perhaps, most importantly, what are we going to leave behind?

0: Let's start with that first part of that theme, because it says honoring our legacy. Chanel, what does that actually mean to you?
1: I think when people hear the word legacy, they automatically think about famous people, national heroes, political leaders, people whose names appear in history books. But I think legacy is much bigger than that. Legacy is what we leave behind for somebody else. It could be a tradition that gets passed on. It could be a business somebody starts. It could be an idea. It could be a community project, or it could even be the way you treated people and the memories you left behind. And when we look at the Turks and Caicos, we have to recognize that the country we live in today didn't just appear. Generations before us worked, served, sacrificed, built communities, protected our culture, and created opportunities that we now benefit from. So I think honoring our legacy means actually knowing our history and appreciating the people who helped build the country we're living in today.
0: I really like that, because sometimes we talk about history like it's something that happened 100 years ago and like it don't have nothing to do with us. But our history is actually connected to our everyday lives. Ashita, what do you think young people should be learning from the generations before us?
2: I think one of the biggest things is resilience and responsibility. When you look at the development of the Turks and Caicos Islands, people had to work with what they had. They built communities, created businesses, developed institutions, and advocated for their people. And we can't just look at that and say, that's what they did. We should ask, what can we learn from them? What did they do so well? What challenges did they face? What mistakes can we learn from? And what opportunities did they create that we can build on? Because honoring a legacy doesn't mean copying everything from the past. It means taking the lessons from the past and using them to make the future better.

0: And that's especially relevant this year because we're reflecting on 50 years of ministerial government. 50 years is a major milestone for a small country like ours. So then my question goes out to Winnie. When you think about 50 years, what really stands out to you?
1: For me, it's the fact that there are people alive today who remember a completely different Turks and Caicos. On the panel discussion on Wednesday held by the Youth Department, Honorable Derek Taylor and Mr. Bean described Turks and Caicos as a place that has evolved and changed over the past 50 years. Communities were smaller. They remember different schools, different technologies, different ways of communicating, and different opportunities. And over those decades, the country developed. So when we're celebrating 50 years, I think it's important for young people to realize that we're actually living in the results of decisions and work made by previous generations. We inherited things from them, but we also inherited things that still need improvement. And that's where our generation comes in.
0: Exactly. Because I don't think honoring the past means pretending everything was perfect. We can appreciate what previous generations built while we still recognize that there is way more work to get done. And one person who always comes up when we talk about youth leadership and our political history is our Honorable Jakes McCartney. Jakes became the first chief minister in 1976 at just 31 years old. 31 years old? I probably would have been thinking I still got more life to live. I can't run the whole country. But his story reminds us that young people have always been capable of stepping forward and taking leadership roles.
2: And I think that's something young people today should remember. Leadership doesn't suddenly begin when you become an adult. You develop leadership skills by learning how to communicate, represent people, organize, listen, and serve. So even something that seems small, like being a school prefect, joining a club, representing your school, or taking part in youth program, you can help develop those skills.
1: And in the words of Anavia, taken from the youth panel discussion, she said, "I think we also must be honest about our generation. There are young people who are distracted. There are people who settle for the bare minimum. There are people who don't take opportunities seriously. But I don't think that's the whole story. There are young people who are hungry, hungry to achieve, hungry to create, hungry to build businesses, hungry to make their family proud, and hungry to make a difference. So I think instead of only asking, what's wrong with our generation, we should also ask, what is our generation capable of?"
2: But I think that comes with responsibility too. Having potential isn't enough. You can have talent and never develop it. You can have opportunities and never use them. You can have a dream but never take the first step. So I think young people need encouragement, but we also need to hold ourselves accountable. If we say we want to shape the future, then we must participate in building it, not just care about our personal gain, but give back to our country, not forget, but build on our legacy.

0: some people stepping forward. We have a current example of youth leadership happening right now. A very big achievement of one of our very own is Miss Anivia Mantok earning and stepping into the position of Junior Minister of Tourism. And also, another example where the National Student Council election is giving students across the Turks and Caicos Islands an opportunity to participate in a national student leadership process. And one of the students stepping forward into this position, representing the H.J. Robinson High School, is Armani Forbes, who's running for president. So, Wenio, why do you think something like these matter for young people?
1: I think it matters because it gives students an opportunity to actually experience leadership and civic participation for themselves. Sometimes when we hear words like government, elections, or leadership, we think that's for adults. But eventually, we're going to be the adults participating in these systems. So learning how to listen to different ideas, communicate respectfully, and make informed decisions and represent other people is important. And running for a position takes courage too. You putting your ideas out there and asking people to consider whether you can represent them or not.
2: I think it matters because it gives students an opportunity to actually experience leadership and civic participation for themselves. Sometimes when we hear words like government, elections, or leadership, we think that's for adults. But eventually, we're going to be the adults participating in these systems. So learning how to listen to different ideas, communicate respectfully, and make informed decisions and represent other people is important. And running for a position takes courage too. You putting your ideas out there and asking people to consider whether you can represent them or not.
0: And for students who are eligible to vote, I think there's responsibility on that side too. Don't just support someone because they're your friend. Listen to what candidates are saying. Look at their ideas. Think about what matters to students and make your own informed decisions.
3: And I think this connects perfectly to the theme because youth leadership can look different for everybody. For instance, Armani Forbes is participating through the student government, Rayvon Black is leading through sports, Anavia and Tasania are leading through business, me and Chanel are leading through the media, Winnea is leading through community service. There isn't just one way
4: to... Early that morning...
5: ...selected a student to represent the H.J. Robinson High School in the National Student Council election. And today, I am glad to report that we are proud to introduce that candidate to you this morning. Do you know who it is?
6: It's like... Oh. Who are you voting for the National Student Council?
7: You know, I'm not sure. I'm probably going to go for Mani.
8: Wait, who's Mani? You don't know Mani? You don't know Mani?
9: You guys don't know Mani?
10: You ain't know Mani?
11: You don't know Mani?
12: You ain't know Mani?
13: You don't know Mani?
14: You don't know Mani?
15: Mr. Lewis, you don't know Mani?
16: You don't know Mani?
17: You ain't know Mani?
18: You ain't know Mani?
19: You ain't know Mani?
20: You ain't no money.
21: You ain't no
22: money.
23: You ain't no money.
24: You don't know money.
25: You don't know money.
26: You don't know money.
27: You ain't no money.
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29: You ain't no money.
30: Y'all ain't know who give me this pop. Mani give me this pop. Y'all ain't no money.
4: Speaking of, look who it is. Mani.
31: Hello, Turks and Caicos. I'm Armani, a proud HD stallion hailing from the nation's capital, Grand Turk. I'm bold, outgoing, energetic, and passionate for serving others. Whether I'm dancing, leading praise and worship, preaching the word, or serving through prayer counseling, leadership is already a part of who I am. So don't just vote for a name. Vote for a voice that listens, a leader who acts. Vote for Armani, bringing the change, bringing the voice, and bringing the energy.
0: And I want to bring us back to something that sometimes gets forgotten. When we talk about the future, our culture, let's remember our culture. Because Turks and Caicos history isn't only about government. It's our families, our food, our dialect, our music, our traditions, churches, fishing communities, artists, athletes, most importantly, stories. Man, even our stories, those stories that our great-grandparents and grandparents told us. Whenever Mavari's grandpa, Mr. Selva, tells us stories on a ride home, or Miss Sutton telling us stories about what H.J. Robinson High School used to be and what it is like now. These are moments that we as young people shouldn't take advantage of.
1: And young people have a big responsibility in keeping those things alive. Sometimes we think preserving culture means only participating in something during a national holiday or culture event. But it can be much more than that. Talk to your grandparents. Ask your parents what life was when they were young. Learn the stories behind our tradition. Find out what our communities used to look like. Because sometimes the best history lesson isn't in a textbook. It's sitting right beside you.
0: Oh my gosh, yes. And that's exactly the point. We're four young people sitting here talking about our country. And one day, another generation is going to be sitting in our very own place. They're going to be asking us, what was it like when you were young? So we have to make sure there's something worth telling them.

0: And that brings us to something much closer to home. When we talk about legacy, we often think about national heroes and people who accomplished huge things. But sometimes legacy is simply the memories you leave with the people around you. Recently, our H.J. Robinson family lost James Francis, who was laid to rest last Saturday.
1: For those who knew him, basketball was a big part of who he was. He was skilled and he could really play. But beyond basketball, he was also funny, laid back, and had his own personality. He was the kind of person who could stay out of the way but somehow be a part of the energy around him.
2: And I think that's what people will remember. The basketball games, the jokes, the conversations, the little everyday moments. His very name will live on, especially in the hearts of the class of 2026, 2027, and 2028. And when we look back years from now and sit with our grandchildren and tell them about what H.J. was like, telling them stories of James and his passing is a part of our legacy.
3: And that's why I think his memory fits into this conversation about legacy. Legacy isn't always an award. It isn't always a title. Sometimes it's simply, how did you make people feel when you were here? What memories did you create? And who remembers you? And what did you leave behind?
0: From the H.J. Robinson High School media team, we extend our deepest condolences to his family, friends, teammates, classmates, and everyone who loved him. Rest peacefully, James Francis.

0: Now, I want everybody listening to imagine something. It's 2076, 50 years from now. I ain't gonna lie, we can be old. But another group of teenagers is sitting in a radio studio in the Turks and Caicos Islands talking about 2026. And they're talking about our generation. What are they going to say?
1: Are they going to say we had opportunities but didn't use them?
2: Or will they say we protected our culture?
3: Will they say we created opportunities?
0: Will they say we cared about our communities? Because eventually, we're going to become history too. And that's why I don't think we should wait until we're adults before we decide that our actions matter. They actually matter now. Let's hold a thought on our youth, our future. But instead, let's say our youth are now. Our skills are needed now. Our opinions are needed now. If we want the change that we think the Turks and Caicos Islands needs, then speak up. In the words of Damian Wilson, he said, "Be a professional troublemaker." So continue to advocate for change until you receive that. Annoy, agitate, and work hard until it's yours. Change starts with you. So, announcements for the upcoming week. We have the National Student Council election next week, Friday. And it wouldn't be a true Stallion Fashion if we didn't come on here and say vote for Armani Forbes, because y'all don't know who to vote for. Who should we vote for?
4: Armani.
0: Thank you. Also, our very own Junior Minister of Tourism, Anavia Mantok, will be representing the Turks and Caicos Islands at the SOTIC, Caribbean Tourism Organization, Youth Congress, going up against junior ministers across the Caribbean. We wish and we pray and we hope that our people who are

0: years from now to still know what exactly make these islands special.
1: Ashita?
2: For me, opportunity. I want our generation to create opportunities for the people who came after us. Whether that's through education, business, sports, technology, or the arts, I want the next generation to be able to say someone thought about us before we even got here.
1: Winnea?
3: For me, courage. The courage to try, to start something, to speak up, to fail and try again. Sometimes young people have the talent, but we're afraid of what people might say. I want our generation to be remembered as one that wasn't afraid to try.
1: And for me, I think it's community, unity, because none of us succeeded completely by ourselves. We need our families, teachers, coaches, friends, schools, and communities. So I want us to be a generation that doesn't only ask, what can I get, but also, what can I give? And I think that's really what today's conversation comes down to. Honoring our legacy means knowing where we came from.
0: Appreciating the generations that built before us.
2: Learning from their successes and their mistakes.
3: And recognizing that we have a role in what comes next.
1: Youth Week may have come to a close, but the celebration, development, and empowerment of young people continues throughout the year. The programs continue, the initiatives continue, and young people continue to contribute to the Turks and Caicos Islands every single day.
0: The generations before us planted seeds.
2: And we're living with some of the fruits of their work.
3: And now it's our turn.
1: Our turn to learn, our turn to build, our turn to serve, and our turn to create.
4: Our turn to shape the future.
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1: 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I'm Tasenya Pine.
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and Selecta Renzo. Can't forget about DJ Skanka and the Dazzle Band. 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That's the Lobster Fest Cultural Extravaganza 2026 happening in Grand Turk, October 16th and 17th.

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0: 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Girl, I wanna hold you like a cup of
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0: 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That's the Lobster Fest Cultural Extravaganza 2026 happening in Grand Turk, October 16th and 17th. Girl, I wanna hold you like a
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3: Hey, it's PJ Butta from the official world charts. And our number one song again was Die Die by Shakira and Burna Boy, making it 12 weeks on top of the chart. Never.

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0: That's right, let's go. It's time to count down the top 20 songs of the world this week on the official World Chart. I'm PJ Butta. I'll be counting down the songs with you and playing some world premieres, like one from Teddy Swims and another one from James Arthur. And new entries on the chart this week from Sienna Spyro and Malcolm Todd. And joining us will be special guests Olivia Rodrigo and Gary Barlow from Take That. So before we get started, let's recap last week's top three songs, starting with number three last week. It was Ariana Grande. Hate That I Made You Love Me. And number two last week was Baby Wow from Karol G, Judah Line, and Rosalski. And here is last week's number one song, Die Die from Shakira featuring Burna Boy.
2: 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Number one.

Die Die from Shakira and Burna Boy makes it 11 weeks at number one on the official world chart. And kicking things off is Sienna Spyro, who only broke through last year, and she's already performing at the MTV VMAs with Ray and Madonna. And this song has been the number one single in the UK for 2 weeks, and it makes its debut at number 20 on the official world chart. Here is Great Expectation.

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1: Olivia Rodrigo's Drop Dead drops 10 spots. Almost dead, but not quite. It's at number 18 this week. And next is Stella Lefty, who made her iHeartRadio Music Festival debut in Las Vegas last weekend. And the crowd sang every word back to her. So let's sing along to this song. Here is Boston at number 7.

Preston from Stella Lefty moves down a spot to number 17 on the official world chart. It's PJ Budd, and up next at number 16 is one of the strongest radio songs in Europe right now, and it just went silver in the UK. Here's Moving to the Sun by Yugel and Email Angel featuring Ultra Nate.

0: to the Sun from New Gale and Email Angel featuring Ultra Nate moves down two spots to number 16.
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0: Time to check out the top three songs in Europe this week, according to Radio Monitor. At number three is Mr. Know-It-All from Teddy Swims.

0: And the number one song in Europe this week is Die Die from Shakira and Burna Boy. And trending on the radio in Europe this week is Miley's new single. Here is Bass Persuades.
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That's Miley's latest single, Bass Persuades, that's trending in Europe this week. A PJ Button coming up. I have a new entry from Malcolm Todd, also a world premiere from Teddy Swims, and Olivia Rodrigo will join us for a chat next on the official World Chart.

heaven. Hi, everybody. Welcome to our little corner, Country Corner. 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
4: 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If you want to bring in 2027 with him, his fever dream drops two places to number 15 on the official world chart.
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0: Get out of it.
1: Off his debut mixtape, Sweet Boy, that's Earrings by Malcolm Todd, making his debut at number 14. And returning to the official world chart is Olivia Rodrigo's second song on the chart this week, and it's at number 13. Here's Stupid Song.
2: New York City.

0: Olivia Rodrigo's second song on the official world chart re-enters at number 13. That is Stupid Song.
1: World Chart Special.
0: And we spoke with Olivia just after the debut edition of her festival, Daisy Chainfield, and here's what she told us.
2: Words cannot describe how grateful I am for their time and their passion about this festival. They've taught me a lot about how we are all stronger when we come together and support one another. And that's actually why I fell in love with the name Daisy Chain. It served as a reminder of how individual parts can come together to create something strong and unbreakable. It's easy to be discouraged by all of the sadness and regression of women's rights in our world today. And I hope Daisy Chain can be a celebration of the love and determination that these women are putting into making this world a better place.
0: That's Olivia Rodrigo on why she felt the festival should be called Daisy Chainfield. Now we got a world premiere from Teddy Swims. Yeah, he has a new album coming out in January, and here is the lead single. Making its world premiere on the official world chart, this is Perfect Man.
1: World premiere.
3: There's no such

0: That's the latest from Teddy Swims making its world premiere. That one's called Perfect Man. I'm PJ Button. I have a song that's trending in South America, a song that just reached 100 million views on YouTube, and a song off a top five album in the U.S., and that is all coming up next on the official World Chart.
1: Turks and Caicos, are you ready? 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

Animo from Cat's Eye moves down two spots to number 12 this week. And next is the former Dream Academy star Della. She just dropped her debut album, Prima, and it's already in the top 5 in the U.S. and top 10 in 10 other markets. And off that album, here's Ain't in L.A.

Ain't in L.A. from Adele moves up from number 15 to number 11 this week on the official world chart. Let's check out the top three songs in Panama this week, according to Radio Monitor. At number three is Ariana Grande's Hate That I Made You Love Me. At number two is Aitana with Super Estrella.

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0: That's a song trending in South America from Girl Ultra and Chromeo called Take High Go. I'm PJ Button. Coming up the next hour, I'll have what's trending in Australia and the U.S. I'll tell you who might be performing at the Super Bowl halftime show. And I have a world premiere by James Arthur. And of course, this week's number one song in the world. That is all coming up in the next hour on the official World Chart.
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5: Let's go.
6: That's right, let's go. It's time to count down the top 20 songs in the world this week on the official world chart. I'm PJ Butta. I'll be counting down the songs with you and playing some world premieres, like one from Teddy Swims and another one from James Arthur. And new entries on the chart this week from Sienna Spyro and Malcolm Todd. And joining us will be special guests Olivia Rodrigo and Gary Barlow from Take That. So before we get started, let's recap last week's top 3 songs, starting with number 3 last week. It was Ariana Grande. Hate That I Made You Love Me. And number 2 last week was Baby Wow from Carol G, Judah Line, and Rosowski. And here is last week's number 1 song, Die Die from Shakira featuring Burna Boy.
4: 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Number 1.

Wear from Tempur City drops 14 spots. Yeah, all the way down to number 19 this week. And next is the artist who was named the best arena rock act in years by Rolling Stone magazine. And she's going to be our special guest later this hour. It's Olivia Rodrigo, and here's Drop Dead at number 18.

Olivia Rodrigo's Drop Dead drops 10 spots. Almost dead, but not quite. It's at number 18 this week. And next is Stella Lefty, who made her iHeartRadio Music Festival debut in Las Vegas last weekend. And the crowd sang every word back to her. So let's sing along to this song. Here is Boston.

Austin from Stella Lefty moves down a spot to number 17 on the official world chart. It's PJ Budd, and up next at number 16 is one of the strongest radio songs in Europe right now, and it just went silver in the UK. Here's Moving to the Sun by Yougel and Email Angel featuring Ultra Nate.

0: Into the Sun from New Gale and Email Angel featuring Ultra Nate moves down two spots to number 16.
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0: Time to check out the top three songs in Europe this week, according to Radio Monitor. At number three is Mr. Know-It-All from Teddy Swims.

And the number one song in Europe this week is Die Die from Shakira and Burna Boy. And trending on the radio in Europe this week is Miley's new single. Here is Bass Persuades. Trend.

0: That's Miley's latest single, Bass Persuades, that's trending in Europe this week. A PJ Button coming up. I have a new entry from Malcolm Todd, also a world premiere from Teddy Swims, and Olivia Rodrigo will join us for a chat next on the official World Chart.
1: Hi, this is Pastor Mary Forbes. 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So, Turks and Caicos, let us take time to pray.

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That's Tame Impala's second track on the official world chart this week. That is Dracula featuring Jenny. And it's still at number 4. And still at number 3 is Ariana Grande, who just shared studio footage from the recording of her song Pero. And maybe she has behind-the-scenes footage of the making of this song. Here's Hate That I Made You Love Me at number 3.

0: Hate That I Made You Love Me is still at number 3 this week on the official world chart. Now let's go down under to Australia and check out the top 3 songs there according to Radio Monitor. At number 3 is Temper City. And number 2 is Stupid Song by Olivia Rodrigo. And the number 1 song in Australia this week is Bed on Fire by G-Flip. And trending on the radio in Australia is this from Sunny Fedora and Becky Hill. Here's Say Something.
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Sunny Fedora and Becky Hill with Say Something that's trending in Australia this week. I'm PJ Button, and I'll chat with Gary Barlow from Take That and play the band's new song. Also, I have a world premiere from James Arthur and the world's number one song.

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8: Now, this next song is the number one song on Billboard's International Top 200 chart with nearly 53 million streams. That's up 25% from last week. It debuted at number two last week here on the official world chart, and it's still at number two. It's Baby Wow by Karol G, Judah Line, and Rosowski.
6: Number two.
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0: Baby Wow from Karol G, Judaline, and Rosowski is still at number two this week on the official world chart.
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0: Take That completed a 24-date tour and announced a 2027 tour of Europe kicking off next year on June 3rd. The band just released a new song, too, but before I play it, we spoke with Gary Barlow from the group, and he told us how the guys got their very first recording contract.
2: I'm glad we believed in the fact that we were recording pop music, because every record company was just turning us down, saying, I'm sorry, pop music is gone. It's all about dance music these days. And we kept on and kept on, and within 8 to 12 months, we had a good following by then, and you know, record companies had no choice but, you know, to put offers in to sign us.
0: And here's Take That's new song with Michael Patrick Kelly. This is Feel My Love. Don't

0: My Love from Take That and Michael Patrick Kelly. And now making its world premiere on the official world chart is James Arthur's new single. Now, he featured this song during his live sets, and it's now out with a music video. This is Waste My Tears.
1: World premiere.

That's a world premiere from James Arthur called Waste My Tears. Now, before we play the official world chart number one song this week, let's recap the top 10. Starting with number 10, it was Justin Bieber and Nicki Minaj with Beauty and a Beat. At number 9 was Tame Impala with Loser. And number 8 was Taylor Swift's I Knew It, I Knew You.

0: At number six was Choosing Texas from Ella Langley.
1: She's from Texas, I can tell by the way he's two stepping round.
0: At number five was Dua Lipa's Training Season. And number four was Tame Impala again with Dracula featuring Jenny.

And number two was Baby Wow from Karol G, Judaline Rosowski. And at number one for 12 weeks on the official world charts, that's three whole months, it's Die Die from Shakira and Burna Boy.

0: at number one on the official world chart. I'm PJ Butter. Tune in next week to see if they can make it 13. Or will we have a new top song? Well, you got to tune in and find out. Make sure you're here same time, same place. 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